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0: one of the best linebackers of his generation. He's based in Miami right now. He's got that nice little jersey behind him. He's got a nice little office, nice little flex. Got that money there, a couple trophies there. I want to start there, Lamonte.
1: Yeah.
0: In retirement, now it's only been a couple months. What is the number one thing you've either gotten into? Like, some of these guys, training camp rolls around. It's been 20 years since they've had to report somewhere on July 24th.

I had to start doing it because I hurt my back golfing, and they're like, yeah. Teach a Pilates. I go,

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So just for the listener, Apopka is in suburban Orlando. It's where I don't think any greats run that team. That's 07, but Jalen Carter went there and Warren Sapp went there. So that's what you

sportsman.

the pitching was just absolutely dominant today.

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SiriusXM Channel 80 Midsummer Classic Tuesday in Philly. The nation has been celebrating

season. This season, he's hitting .279, 28 homers, an OPS of .927 in 94 games for the first place Rays this season. Tampa Bay returns to the field on Friday with a doubleheader against the Red Sox at Fenway. That's later this week. Back to Philly and Tuesday's All-Star game

pierce that head over the next couple of days. Initial x-rays were negative. 23-year-old Caminero, 45 homers last season. This season, he's hitting 279, 28 homers, an OPS of 927 in 94 games for the first-place Rays this season. Tampa Bay returns to the field on Friday with a doubleheader against the Red Sox at Fenway.

sets was in 1958 when obviously there were none.

more shots.

gave a fewer extra base hits was in 1958 when, obviously, there were none. No runs for the National League in this one. The American League wins at 4-0. National League with just three hits in the game. Tied for the second few.

chance in their second World Cup final, their first since winning the title in 2010.

SXM Channel 80.

dad had over the next couple of days. Initial x-rays were negative. 23-year-old Caminero, 45 homers last season. This season, he's hitting 279, 28 homers, an OPS of 927 in 94 games for the first-place Rays this season. Tampa Bay returns to the field on Friday with a doubleheader against the Red Sox at Fenway. That's later this week.

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And with those donations, I got a lot of stories from people about how cancer has touched their lives. And unfortunately, it is a big connector between all of us, but that just means that if

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We just had Marcella Hernandez on First Take yesterday, and now I want to go

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0: frankly, guys, as one of the themes of the tournament, as play continued to go on, was, is anyone going to be able to stop France? They looked that dominant throughout the World Cup, and for them to have that sort of showing yesterday, a real, real disappointment.
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0: thing is, we'd like to be somewhere else. Somewhere else clearly could be Golden State.
1: Correct.
0: Or straight up for Jimmy Butler, who's not going to play for the majority of this season. The Wizards potentially would get a couple of picks back in return.
2: Not
0: move there. To trade Anthony Davis to the Golden State Warriors, they would then have extra draft picks. In addition, you rehab Jimmy Butler, he never plays a game there, you trade him somewhere else.

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1: big plan. 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
0: Where are these draft picks going in years?
1: Right.
0: How do you use those as ammo? Sorry, continue.
1: No, no, absolutely. There's a lot of different tentacles to this that are going to be impacted by the delay and the transaction going through. And I'm sure a lot of people are

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Now the NBA's like, well, hey, guys, hurry up. Like, no. You were the reason that this thing was held up in the first place because of how slow it took them, like, and how, I guess, like, how much lack of urgency that they had from the very start to get this thing resolved.

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perspective that you're sharing with us today, that I know you've shared on this show and other platforms over the last couple of years. 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And I got to

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You ready for this? Smalls, you've always said that was one of your New York City bucket.

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Just had 11 strikeouts, as Zeno said. The American League rolls again, and you look ahead to the second half.

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honest with you. I mean, a lot of times I find myself, you know, talking about how the summer is just dragging on because we're so excited for football season to get here. And don't get me wrong, we are excited for football season to get here. But I feel like, man, I can't believe that, you know, camps are about to get underway here in just under 2 weeks. I think that's pretty phenomenal. I mean, the very first NFL preseason game is coming up on Thursday, August 6th. I mean, it's July 15th right now. So where does that put us? That's 1, 2, yeah, so 3 weeks. We are less than a month from preseason games officially kicking off. And I get it. It's preseason. Yada, yada, yada. But we're getting close. We're getting close, and that's all that matters. But hope everyone's had a great Wednesday. It is the Justin Kinner Show presented by Frickers. Frickers, your home for fun food, sports, and spirits. 937-518-1410. That's the number that you can call to jump in on the conversation. You can also text into the conversation. Many ways you can interact with the show, of course. If you text in, I'll read your text live on the air. And that's if you're sitting at work and you can't call in, that's fine. There's still ways you can interact with the show, nonetheless. Last night, the All-Star Game for Major League Baseball took place in Philadelphia, and I think it was like the fourth American League shutout in the history of the All-Star Game. 96 Major League Baseball All-Star Games, and the American League just continues their dominance over the National League with a 4-0 shutout win in last night's, you know, Midsummer Classic. So, yeah, and look, I don't have a lot of hot takes on the All-Star Game, but that it was interesting earlier today. Buster Olney was on ESPN Radio talking about the fact that, you know, that this one

fans there that, you know, they already saw their guys play. So, look, 4-0 shutout.

star players opt out. I mean, being named an All-Star, especially of all the professional sports out there, being named an All-Star in Major League Baseball, that to me, I feel like of all the sports out there, that one is the most meaningful.

Giants All-Star game, but just listening to Buster Olney talk about how Rob Manfred really needs to take this serious.

excuses for the

0: about to start the fight of its life as it prepares, you know, to go against the Major League Baseball Players Association, the strongest players association in all of professional sports. We talked about it on yesterday's show a little bit. You know, I played the audio, from Sal Stewart. Sal Stewart, of course, you know, was, making his rounds and, was asked about his thoughts on the, salary cap. You know, would he like a salary cap? Sal Stewart was not a fan.
1: He's paid for

or sniff that type of money have to die on the hill because they're being bullied into it by the Players Association. I think it makes baseball better across the board with the salary cap. And by the way, it's not a salary cap or a salary floor. I think they go hand in hand. I got lit up on social media because I said, hey, I have a problem with Sal Stewart. I love Sal

say, it is nice.

like they can do it, and they're not even playing great baseball right now at the moment, right? Does anyone in the Central, I mean, the White Sox are in first place, they're 50-45. I mean, like, the White Sox feel like they have a

salary floor does is it makes more fan bases feel like their organization is going out there and competitively trying to field a team. And I don't think, I mean, this Reds team, when you look at the generational talents that are on it, from Hunter Green to Chase Burns, right, to Ellie De La Cruz, you see the emergence of Sal Stewart now. I mean, the talent that's on this roster. And yet, we can't even enjoy it because all we're focused on is the lack of talent around those generational pieces because we don't feel like this organization is investing into it. That's a problem. And I've stated that before. I think that hurts baseball more than the Dodgers. For those who are mad because the Dodgers are collecting superstar players like Pokemon cards, I don't think that's bad for baseball. The only reason it's semi-bad for baseball is because it's highlighting how many teams actually don't try and go do that. Now, some don't have the funds like the Dodgers do, but even the poorest teams in baseball aren't as poor as what they try to portray themselves to be. The Castellanis are not as poor as what they try to portray themselves to be when it comes to the moves that they can make with this baseball team. Yeah, I didn't like Sal Stewart's comments. You know, when he said it's bad for everybody, it's not bad for everybody. It wouldn't be bad for the fans. It wouldn't be bad for the fans if there's a salary cap.

Spanish.

much as the value of the Reds has increased from the early 2010s to now, that offering a contract, think about, you know, where the Reds were financially in the early 2010s, still got Joey Votto on a 10-year, 25-mil a year, 225-mil contract. And you mean to tell me that you would think after, you know, 10, 12 years after that contract, that all of a sudden, maybe 25 isn't what 25 used to be 10 years ago, and it's still the same number that hurts this team financially? That is bizarre to me. That is bizarre. Nonetheless, I'm Justin Kinner. It's the Justin Kinner Show, 1410 ESPN Radio. 937-518-1410. The text line is open. Did you have a problem with Sal Stewart making the comments he did about the salary cap? Do players who say and actually believe that a salary cap is bad for everyone, like Sal Stewart said, do you believe that's tone deaf? Do you believe, do you have a problem with that for not accounting what it could mean for fans by implementing a salary cap in baseball? I think it's tone deaf, and I think that players take fans for granted, and they don't, you know, would they have to sacrifice by accepting a, you know, a salary cap? Absolutely. Are they going to struggle putting food on the table? Absolutely not. Is what it is. Let's just see what ends up happening. But don't worry, we talked about that All-Star game. I don't think there's going to be an All-Star game in 2027. I don't think there's going to be a season in 2027. I want to talk about the Reds. So the Reds have already made an announcement that their rotation is going to look a little different coming out of the All-Star break. Why? Isn't it about setting the tone coming out of the All-Star break? I mean, the Reds have a very winnable series against the worst team in baseball record-wise in the Rockies. Actually, second worst record in baseball in the Rockies as they get that series underway coming out of the All-Star break. Wouldn't you want to throw Hunter Green out there to set the tone coming out of the All-Star break? Why are the Reds messing with this rotation?

prestige that the All-Star Game used to be viewed. I mean, it's called the Midsummer Classic. I mean, it's America's pastime, and the All-Star Game is a part of that. I mean, 96 All-Star Games. And that last night was the 96th Major League Baseball All-Star Game. And, you know, the fact that you have so many players opting out.

exhibition game that almost brings a negative light to your sport. You know, the All-Star game used to be a game that, you know, it would bring about all these positive talking points about the best players in baseball. And, you know, although I don't think it's at a crisis yet, but Buster only talking about the fact that, you know, he fears a pattern about to form back-to-back years where some of the top players in baseball are just opting out of the All-Star game. That's a concern. That's a problem. And then it leads to shows

that the NFL's is the most pointless, and I think that the NBA's All-Star game is the most harmful. I don't see, outside of dollars, which is the most important thing, I get it, but I don't see what the NBA benefits from an All-Star game anymore. And like, you know what I mean, guys? Like, every year at the All-Star game, it's just nothing but negative PR. Negative PR. It's always about how little the players are trying. Oh my God, both teams almost scored 200 points. It's a slap in the face to NBA's past. It's a slap in the face to fans who spend hundreds of dollars on these tickets just to go watch the best players in the NBA not even give a damn. Like, I think the NBA's All-Star game does the most damage to its sport. I think the most pointless All-Star game is the Pro Bowl games. Major League Baseball has the best one. And hockey fans, I'm not burying your sport. I don't follow hockey religiously, so I don't know. Like, and you guys can text 937-518-1410. What's the perception of the All-Star game with hockey? Like, do players, is it still as meaningful now as what it was in previous decades?

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5 or 6 years ago. Baseball's fun. The players are fun. The storylines are fun. I find myself following storylines around Major League Baseball, non-Reds related, more than I have in a long, long time. You know, my job requires me to, yes, but, you know, I remember growing up, I knew just as much that was going on with the Houston Astros as I did with the Reds or with the Angels or the Cubs or anywhere else. And then it's like baseball got really flat for a while, and it was just, it felt so regional that it felt for us as Reds fans that once the season ended, we were done with baseball. But the playoffs are going on. That's supposed to be the most viewed and watched. Ratings for the playoffs were down. World Series ratings were down. But the last 2-3 years, playoff ratings, World Series ratings through the roof again. They've bounced back. So baseball's, it's not dead like some people try to make it out to be. It's bounced back. And at times, I do believe it is healthier than the NBA. Now, the Knicks winning the finals, I'm very surprised, at the LeBron decision, how big that still is, even to the, with him being in the league 24 years, him well past his prime. This is the healthiest NBA offseason. I mean, this is the biggest names in the NBA that are on the move all over. This has been a big NBA offseason. I thought, the Knicks and the Spurs being in the finals helped that league more than anything. So, who knows? I want a salary cap, a salary floor, but at the expense of missing all of 2027, will that kill all? You come out on the other side with a salary cap and a salary floor, but how much damage will be done throughout that battle? As a fan, I'm willing to miss all that. As a fan, as a sports talk radio host, I'm dreading not having Reds baseball next year. But as a fan, I'm willing to give up an entire 2027 season if it means, of course, getting a salary cap and a floor. Either way. All right, I'm Justin Kinner. It's the Justin Kinner Show, 1410 ESPN Radio. So I thought this was interesting, and I want to make sure I cite the... I got to make sure that I'm giving credit for the article here. Greg Kuffner, he covers the Reds for, Sports Illustrated. So he put out an article about an hour ago before the show. That the Reds were going to have the Reds will start their second half with the 3-game series against the Rockies at Colorado. And they announced that their rotation is going to look a lot different coming out of the break. Now, I think if I ask any Reds fan, hey, assuming that the Reds'

Reigns your number one pitcher. But do you guys remember that last outing against the Cubs? I mean, there were some people that came out and said, hey, that might have been Hunter Green's best start ever.

pieces that they don't have. And as I've stated before, I think that this team's problem is guys that are expected to contribute have not contributed. So because of that, I feel like there is a small part of me that's like, what if

his team is bad, yes, because they're not as deep as what any of us would want them to be, but they're bad because guys that should be playing at a higher level aren't. Imagine if Sal Stewart and Ellie De La Cruz, they're playing the first half. Imagine if their play was complemented by Matt McClain and Eugenio Suarez, how much different would this team look? You know what I mean? What if Noelvi Marte plays at the level of which the Reds anticipated him playing? That's 3 to 4 more guys playing at a level that they're supposed to. You know, Pagan looks solid to close out that first half. They got him back, obviously. You know, you have Pierce Johnson, TJ Anton's been a great bounce-back storyline for this team. Brock Burke and, you know, guys like that. Spencer Steer's been solid. Stevenson, you know, gosh, he's just one that's so frustrating to me as well. I don't know how he gets away with not getting more criticism, to be honest with you, as far as that's concerned. But regardless, if this team is going to set the tone and get out on any kind of run, you have to set the tone coming out of the All-Star break. And to me, I think it's a big-time gamble to not have Hunter Green on the mound game one when they take on the Rockies coming up this Friday night. Hunter Green will not be on the mound. So the rotation coming out of the All-Star break, Brady Singer, who has been the Reds' worst starter, Rhett Lauder, they just moved him back into the rotation. He has been in the bullpen the last couple of weeks because of, they finally got everyone healthy. Hunter Green came back, right? They were able to get some of these arms back, so they had a surplus of pitchers, and I said that's one of the strengths of this team. Just like they had with Nick Martinez last year, they moved Rhett Lauder to the bullpen, and it worked for, but he hasn't gone extended innings in quite some time, so now he's going to pitch in the second game coming out of the All-Star break, and then Hunter Green will close out the series on Sunday. And then Andrew Abbott and Chase Burns will take games 1 and 2 against Seattle. So a couple things here. There's a hamstring issue with Chase Burns. So I do love the fact that, okay, they're trying to maneuver him further back in the rotation to give him more days rest. I like that. But outside of that, I still don't understand the Hunter Green being pushed back to third in this rotation coming out. I want Hunter Green, to pitch against

gets a fresh start to the back half of the season. This team has 2 or 3 weeks to show that there's some kind of fight left in them. And I just think taking your worst pitcher and throwing him out there, followed up, and weird things can happen. And, you know, at Coors, you know, obviously Colorado. So I just think it's strange to me. And Rhett Lauder, you're throwing 2 wild cards against a series that you desperately need to. You have to beat a Colorado. They're the second worst team in baseball. You have to beat Colorado. And you're making it harder to beat the worst team in baseball by throwing out your worst pitcher in game one. And then in game two, throwing out a guy that has not thrown extended innings for quite some time because you moved him to the bullpen. I'm not a fan of that. And if you're going to push Hunter Green back, you might as well have Andrew Abbott pitch game three against the Rockies so that you can have Hunter Green again in a position to set the tone against the Mariners in game one. And then you would have Hunter Green and Chase Burns pitching games one and two against the Mariners, and you could potentially win back-to-back series to set

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second half of the season on Friday.

spell that has a single-digit win total against their division foes in the first half of the season. So there's bad, and then there's whatever the hell the Reds were in the first half. But they don't face their first division opponent until July 24th when they kick off that series at St. Louis. But look, we all know that the Reds usually kind of struggle coming out of the All-Star break and how important it is, especially for this team who, you know, they're a little dead in the water. Right? Like, there's not a lot of faith

it's like, okay, well, you know, there's still a lot of baseball left to be played because you have, obviously, the rest of July, but you have August and September, 2.5 months still to go. That's plenty of time, but that's not true. You don't have plenty of time at all. You don't have 2.5 months. You technically only have a couple more weeks. Because right now as we sit here, okay, on July 15th, you have you basically have 2 weeks. I heard, I was listening to a show earlier today, they're like, well, the Reds have plenty of time. If they're going to get into it, they still have plenty of time. They don't need to rush it coming back. No, you don't have 2.5 months to get back into this. You have 2 weeks to get back into this. And the reason I say that is because right now, outside of Chase Burns and Ellie De La Cruz and Sal Stewart, outside of those three, absolutely every single human on this roster with the pulse is potentially, you know, going to be viewed as tradable. It should be. But if the Reds can come out of this break and set the tone, and I don't care that it's the Rockies, the Reds have lost series to bad teams all season. Stop losing series to bad teams. That's a heck of a way to at least get started. All right, and then go against a 500 Mariners team. All right, on the road, you show the front office by getting a series win there, and then here's the kicker. That Cardinals series is massive. You win those first two series, those winnable series, by the way, when you look at the rotation, when you look at the pitchers, okay, the Reds have a shot to win those first two series. You take that momentum into that Cardinals series, all right, and you win a division series, you might show the front office, give us, just take your foot off the train gas a little bit. Give us a little window here. We screwed up. We were horrible in the first half. Give us a little life here in the second half. Don't blow this thing up. You know, Suarez needs to get out to a hot start.

just, it's going to be a youth movement the rest of the way. I'm not a fan of moving on from Suarez and others, and here's why. Suarez has been bad, yes. But the best chance for the Reds to come back to life is honestly, and I'm not saying no, don't add at the deadline. It's not adding at the deadline. For this Reds team to come back to life, honestly, it's just some of the guys that have underperformed to this point playing like they're capable of. Imagine what this Reds team looks like after watching what Ellie De La Cruz and Sal Stewart have done in this first half. Imagine what they would look like if they were complemented by what Matt McClain is supposed to be. You know, a year ago at this time, Eugenio Suarez had 29, 30 home runs at the All-Star break. Imagine if what the Reds would look like with a 30 home run, 60 plus RBI Eugenio Suarez that existed just less than a calendar year ago. What if that guy comes back to life? What if Matt McClain looks like the guy that he did his rookie season? And I know it was spring training. I'm not a goofball to sit here and be like, spring training numbers were great. But everyone kept talking about the fact that Matt McClain honestly had the best spring training of any ball player out there. I mean, he was phenomenal during the spring, and he didn't carry any of that momentum into the season. What if he bounces back? What if Marte just shows any kind of semblance of consistency? What if Bleday continues on his pace and has another 15 to 16 home runs left in the barrel in the back half of the season? With this pitching, this team has a shot. It's not even about what they can add at the deadline. It's about just guys on the current roster. So if they can come out and win these two winnable series coming out against, of course, the Rockies and the Mariners, and then show the front office that you're going to win three straight.

it's all about. And I just, Bernie Sanger doesn't make me feel warm and fuzzy inside like Hunter Greenwood if he was setting the tone right off the bat. I get moving Chase Burns back in the rotation. He has that hamstring issue. I'm glad that they didn't shut him down. I'm glad that they're letting, you know, giving him more days rest and allowing him time to kind of get, you know, get through that a bit. But let's go to the phone lines. 937-518-1410. Kevin and Eden. Kevin, you're on live, sir. Thanks for holding.

this up. I've had this debate in the past about

It's on the

fine, but I blame ownership for putting up their own roadblocks. But at some point, players, you have to perform to the level of what you're expected to, because Suarez would be expected to be good if he signed elsewhere. Same thing with Marte and anyone else. I blame the players, and I also blame ownership more than I blame Nick Kroll, as far as I'm concerned.

actually offered.

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number and hurts this team financially. That is bizarre to me. That is bizarre. Nonetheless, I'm Justin Kinner. It's the Justin Kinner Show, 1410 ESPN Radio. 937-518-1410. The text line is open. Did you have a problem with Sal Stewart making the comments he did about the salary cap? Do players who say and actually believe that a salary cap is bad for everyone, like Sal Stewart said, do you believe that's tone deaf? Do you believe

so the Reds have already made an announcement that their rotation's going to look a little different coming out of the All-Star break. Why? Isn't it about setting the tone

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seasons where star players were opting out of the Midsummer Classic. It's not viewed at, and this younger generation, it seems, not viewed

events that would, you know, shine a positive light on your sports. Now you're, you know, forcing an exhibition game that almost brings a negative light to your sport. You know, the All-Star game used to be

game is supposed to be taking all of the league's best players, putting them on the floor at the same time, and, you know, hopefully, you know, drawing in new young fans, and instead the All-Star game just turns into, look at the lack of effort. They don't care. They're making a mockery of that.

just nothing but negative PR. Negative PR. It's always about how little the players are trying. Oh my God, they both teams almost scored 200 points. They, you know, it's a slap in the face to NBA's past. It's a slap in the face to fans who spend hundreds of dollars on these tickets just to go watch the best players in the NBA not even give a damn. Like, I think the NBA's All-Star game does the most damage to its

guys can text 937-518-1410. What's the perception of the All-Star game of hockey? Like, do players, is it still as meaningful now as what it was in previous decades? Does the All-Star hockey game feel like it's starting to lose?

a salary cap of salary, but at the expense of missing all of 2027. That kill wall, you know, you come out on the other side with a salary cap and a salary floor, but how much damage will be done? What about that? As a fan, I'm willing to miss. Well, as a fan, as a sports talk radio host, I'm dreading not having Reds baseball next year. But as a fan, I'm willing to give up an entire 2027 season.

this is what it looks like for them to start the back half of the season. I mean, 9 straight games on the road. And the Reds have traditionally been

Mr. Steele's been silent, Stevenson, you know.

I said that's one of the strengths of this team. Just like they had with Nick Martinez last year, they moved Brett Lauder to the bullpen, and it worked for, you know. But he hasn't gone extended innings in quite some time, so now he's going to pitch in the second game coming.

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